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I tell you what, you're a loyal bunch of bastards. Egypt Central on 93.9 WABY. Mike DeAforce with you. So yesterday, Ralph and I were down at Slide and Dirty for the Troy Pig Out. Well, we had a young man come into the place, and he introduced himself, and he came up, and he said, I said, hey, how you doing? I'm Mike DeAforce. He said, oh, I know who you are. He said, I've been waiting 25 years to apologize to you. And I said, for what? I guess way back in the day, Joe from Troy, who is a retired CO officer, thank you for your service, Joe, he made a wise-ass remark to me when I was on another station way back in the day. And you know me and sarcasm go hand-in-hand. Well, he made that to me back in 2001. Much respect, man. I appreciate the apology, but no apology needed. You were part of the gig. Here's In This Moment Forever. It's 93.9 WABY. Long live the...

They keep firing people. That's all you're going to have is dead memories. Slipknot on 93.9 WABY, your home for 90s and 2000s rock. All right, you bastards, grab your crawling devices right now. Text me the word squeal. Yep, just like a pig, S-Q-U-E-A-L, to 518-900-9229 for your chance to win a pair of tickets to Black Label Society, August 25th at the Palace Theater with Zach Sabbath and Dark Chapel opening them up. Courtesy of SLP Concerts, text me the word squeal. Squeal! Like he does with the guitar, not in Deliverance methods.

Papa Roach and See You in Hell on 93.9 WABY, where this Friday at noontime, our very own latest edition, the Midday Mistress Dylan, is going to fill in all of you bastards on the details for our three-year anniversary show coming up. And I did hear one of Dylan's breaks earlier. She was talking about swingers. And, you know, my old man mentality, I'm like, why are you hanging out with a bunch of trapeze artists? What is up with that? And then somebody explained it to me. And then the fight began.

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We kick it off with a little pain in your neck. No, not your ass. That's your boss.

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Well, if you grew up with me around the Corliss Park area, we were born ready to roll, weren't we? Here's Vaden.

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0: been falling away from me on 93.9 WABY. Giants fans, did you see that hit that Jackson Dart took in a preseason game? That is unacceptable. I'm sorry. Mike the Enforcer with you on the way. Music from Deep Field. I'm serious. You guys got to protect. If you want to go far in the playoffs this year, which everybody is saying that you very well could, you got to protect, number one, Jackson Dart, and number two, tell Scataboo to stop doing backflips.
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0: 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Godsmack on the way, who just played a crowd of, believe it or not, 700,000 people in Poland. I didn't even realize that there were that many people in Poland, let alone 7,000 Godsmack fans in Poland.
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back and Rattle the Cage on 93.9 WABY, your home for 90s and 2000s rock. Once again, thanks to everybody who came out yesterday to Slide and Dirty and hung out with Ralph and I and my cup of tea and Jordan. We had a great time yesterday, even though it was at your disposal. I'm sorry, bad joke guy. Here's

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3: 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Yeah.

Gravity Kills and Guilty on 93.9 WABY. So some good news I see. Browns Beach is back open. Flooded a couple of weeks back with all that rain. Now the water's receding. They opened the beach again. But I remember Browns Beach when it used to have rides. And also on Saratoga Lake, I remember Cateros Park. My dad used to have his company picnics there all the time. Another place long gone. How about when it was Storytown, Gaslight Village? How about Jungleland? Yeah, I know everybody's wrestling Gators now, and they're losing, but these guys were professionals back then.

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Mike DeForest with you. So I'm reading that security guards at three local hospitals are now going to be considered peace officers due to acts of aggression against hospital staff that has more than doubled over the past 6 years. Can I just interject here and say, you know how we can stop this? We can stop putting people's names on a list for them to get a chance to get in a pool so maybe they get to be seen 18 hours later. How about we fix that mess first? And then we can scale back the aggression. Here's Nirvana.

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Well, the Prodigal Sons returned yesterday, didn't we? Seven Dust on 93.9 WABY, your home for 90s and 2000s rock. Both Mike the Enforcer and Ralph Renna in what was Switzerland of Troy yesterday. We were right on River Street at Slide and Dirty for the downtown Troy Pigout. I had North Troy, Ralph had South Troy. What a great mix. We came together as the Beatles once sang.

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Primus on 93.9 WABY, your home for 90s and 2000s rock. Well, you probably all know my name by now. You're probably sick of hearing it. So why don't we try a new one? Dylan. She is our midday mistress. She is now working 10 to 2 right here on 93.9 WABY. She is also giving you an opportunity at Black Label Society tickets and ghost movie tickets. And Friday, she got a pretty important gig. Noontime on Friday, she's going to let you in on the details about our 3-year anniversary show. That's Dylan, our midday mistress from 10 till 2. It's new to me too, you bastards, all right? Here's a warning.

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Oh, yeah, that's me too. Gone. I'm not going to let the door hit me when a good Lord split me either. Crooked X on 93.9 WEBY. All right, before I do, Jack, got to thank my Rugrats as always. Peace Italian, Aiden James. Aiden James, Pip loves you with all his heart, buddy. I'll see you soon. Also, got to thank Joe and Donna for continuing to smile down on me, my angelic duo, my grandma and my doll for watching my back. Also, got to give you a little love to my perfect cup of tea out there. And, of course, you, the Bastard Nation. Without you, there's no madness. Be right back here tomorrow night, 7 p.m. More Black Label Society tickets, more ghost tickets, and a lot more yuckin'. That's with a Y, you bastards. Here's Tool. Have a good night. It's Wavy.

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Although, you know what? Feel free, because it is amazing what a little stick shaking does for the soul.

0: 93.9 WABY. You know you can call the program? Yeah, so that rectangle in your pocket that you use to text also makes phone calls. Yeah, isn't that something? So, you've phoned a radio DJ. The good news is it can only go up from here.
1: What?
0: Oh, nothing. Just a little self-deprecating humor because I'm insecure with who I am as a person. So what's the plan for the rest of your day?
1: Well, then I have to go work tonight.
0: Where do you work?
1: I work at a casino as a blackjack dealer.
0: Oh, cool. So how do you say it if someone hits blackjack?
1: I just say, blackjack, woo!
0: Nice. Let me try, and you judge mine and tell me if it's any good.
1: Okay,
0: so my first idea would be blackjack, table for 21. You know, kind of cheeky.
1: No,
0: okay, I'll cross that off. Okay, my next idea would be systems indicate 21. Congratulations, human. Kind of a robot theme there.
1: No,
0: again, okay. Final option now. 21, Noir Jacques. French, very classy.
1: Absolutely not.
0: No, again, okay. Hey, can I split?
1: Okay.
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0: It's 93.9 WABY. Yeah, I don't know why I'm saying it like that. That's weird. That's like a news talk radio station. And tonight's top story. All right, we're going to the phones here. That was a fun little improv thing, wasn't it? Yeah, all right, we're going to the phones. So do you give your kids an allowance?
1: Good question. No, I do not.
0: My God, you said that like you're Miss Trunchbull.
1: They get paid for doing work. So, like, that's just part of being in the family is putting in work. There's no free rides.
0: I love that your approach to fatherhood sounds like a Matthew McConaughey character. There's no free ride.
1: That's true. Never really thought of that before, but yeah.
0: McConaughey makes sense. Being a parent definitely leaves you dazed and confused.
1: All right, all right, all right.

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Yeah, that's us. And that's also where we found your mom's number. So, thanks. 93.9 WA.

0: It's the Greg B. Harrell Show. We talk about music stuff you're not going to hear on other radio shows like this. What arena in North America sells the most concert tickets every year? You're never going to guess. I'm just going to tell you. It's the Bridgestone Arena in Nashville. 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

0: 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You know, people call the show because positives and negatives attract. I am, of course, the negative. What is your thing to unwind?
1: I play video games.
0: Whoa! How much of a gamer are you?
1: I play almost every night.
0: Well, hold on. I can test how much of a gamer you are.
1: Okay.
0: Just say the first thing that comes into your mind.
1: All right.
0: Hot.
1: Pocket.
0: Wow, okay. You're a huge gamer. One more test.
1: Okay.
0: Cheat code.
1: Up, down, left, right, A, B.
0: Well, I'm glad you chose that cheat code. Based on our conversation, we could both use a life. One final test. Cool.
1: Cool Ranch.
0: Whew, what a gamer. Do you see the world in zeros and ones?

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Combining Diet Dr. Pepper and strawberry cereal tastes like ice cream. Yeah, no, I've got way too much time on my hands. Why do you ask?

0: It's the Greg Beharrell Show. You know, if there's one thing that people are always saying to me, it's, Greg, what's something people don't know about you? I'm strong as an ox, but with a much less adorable tail. Another thing people are saying to me is, Greg Beharrell, you don't have enough news from Fresno on your radio show. And you're thinking, Greg, why would I care what's going on in Fresno? Well, Fresno is a magical place, as we're about to find out when we listen to another actual clip from the Fresno Television News.
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0: I'll tell you something. The 93.9 WABY phone lines are more busy than the basement of B. Altman. Right? Anyone watch Marvelous Mrs. Maisel when it was on? Because that's a reference to it. So, all right, we're going to the phones here. So when you're cooking at the restaurant, do people have to call you chef?
1: No, I'd prefer if they didn't.
0: Oh, I thought that was part of the whole deal. See, if I was working as a cook, I'd want people to call me chef.
1: I mean, if I ever made it to a sous chef or an executive chef position, I'd feel the same way.
0: Yeah, if you work for years at something, you deserve the title. That's why I insist my parents call me Disappointment.
1: Yeah, mine do that without me having to ask.
0: Oh, I feel like you should be lying on a couch delivering these lines.
1: I probably should, but that's also very expensive.
0: Yeah, plus you clearly prefer to be the one grilling.
1: He very much so is. And, like, no one here wears chef jackets.
0: Wow, I did not know all this about working in a kitchen.
1: The sous chef has them, the executive chef, I mean, they have them, but it gets way too hot back there for us to actually wear stuff like that.
0: Now, sous chef, that's like a chef who also moonlights as a lawyer? I'm learning so much today.

0: It's the Greg B. Harrell Show. Last hour, we talked about which arenas in North America sell the most concert tickets. Okay, so what about stadiums? What stadium in North America sells the most concert tickets? Well, that would be Golden Gate Park in San Francisco, followed closely by Hershey Park Stadium, Wrigley Field, Fenway Park, and SoFi Stadium in Los Angeles. Sorry, sometimes when I'm impressed, I like to blow air out of pursed lips.
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0: 93.9 WABY. This was a convo I had on the phone. Oh, I should say. Convo is a term I invented that's short for conversation. Yeah, it just saves a lot of time to say convo, except in this case where I've had to explain it. All right, we're going to the phones here. I've always seen cooking as an art form.
1: It is definitely an art. My favorite part about it is plating, exactly for that reason.
0: Oh, yeah. I love when food looks pretty on my plate and or frozen dinner tray. Now, is there a favorite dish that you like to plate?
1: Yeah, like when we have parties, we do lobster tails, and that's my favorite plate to do. It's gorgeous.
0: Ah, what do lobster tails look like when you plate them?
1: So the lobster tails are fried, but the shell is still included on the plate, which makes it look really elegant. And then we put, it's a square plate, and the rice goes in the top left corner. It gets lobster sauce on the top right corner and the bottom left corner. And then veg goes down the middle of the plate, and the lobsters are in the little sauce.
0: Wow. So Salvador Dali had lobster telephone, and you have lobster plate.
1: Yes. Very much so.
0: What sides does it come with? Melted clock? You know, the only thing that's surreal here is my Dolly material getting a laugh.
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listening to the Greg B. Harrell Show on 93.9 WABY, where we're playing everything that rocks. You'll notice that's why we dropped the letter G off playing and everything, because we needed all that time so we could play all the everything. Yeah.

0: It's the Greg B. Harrell Show. You know, if you're like me, then you also wonder, how amazing would it be if sand and feathers switched places for a day? The beach would be so soft, and birds would look very punk rock. But also, if you're like me, you're busy during the afternoon all week long. If that's the case, there's something very important you're missing. All the great TV that's on during the afternoon. Don't worry, I've got your back on this. Here's a sample of what you've missed on afternoon TV.
1: Unless you're a stoner, it's not something you'd see. So here's what you missed on afternoon TV.
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1: Unless you're a stoner, it's not something you'd see. 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

0: 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Meh. Typical 93.9 WABY doing radio stuff. Oh, my gosh. So embarrassing. Well, I appreciate you calling the show. The ringing of the phone and the ringing in my head create quite a beautiful harmony.
1: But yeah, I just wanted to call in and say hi and say thanks for doing what you do, because I had a weird night and it was just awesome to hear some your weird jokes and your weird music, Greg. I just appreciate you.
0: Okay, can you say it one more time? I want to make sure I get the speech right when I stencil it on my wall later.

0: It's Greg V. Harrell's show. We talked earlier in the program about which arenas and stadiums sell the most concert tickets every year. Okay, well, what about theaters? Ooh, love a good theater show. What a great way to see a concert. So what theater in North America sees the most concert goers? Well, again, Nashville. 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Wow, Nashville truly is Music City. Not literally, of course. 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

93.9 WABY, you're listening to the Greg B. Harrell Show. I'll tell you, we have so much music lying around the station. I mean, honest to goodness, there are mini discs propping up my desk.

0: 93.9 WABY. Bloop, bloop, bloop. Yeah, so sometimes I make random robot noises to hide my deep-rooted insecurities. All right, we're going to the phones. Bloop. Reveal yourself.
1: Yo.
0: Ah, yes, indeed. The greeting of the gods. Yo.
1: How's it going?
0: Actually, you know, there's nothing left to go, so it's not going. I've lost it all.
1: I feel it.
0: Yep. What are you up to?

0: You know, just driving home from school.
1: Oh, how was school?
0: Oh, man, it was a interesting experience.
1: Sorry, are you talking about your school, or is this your review of a 3-star motel? Interesting experience, decent continental breakfast, ice machine was broke.
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1: Sorry, that was actually me doing a robot voice. Yeah, it's a character I'm workshopping. All right, we're going to the phones.
2: Hi, this is Gregory B. Harrell.
1: I assume so, but I don't want to check, because if it is me, I'm going to be disappointed.
2: Okay, so we were questioning it. Are you with 2 G's, 1 G, or a J?
1: How is my name spelled? To be honest, I'm not sure. My parents wrote it on the birth certificate in Wingdings.
2: Neither are we.
1: But no. My name is spelled the same as the title of my debut rap album, Single G.
2: That's what I thought. Single G? I love it. But we weren't sure if it was 2 G's. You know, because I was kind of, you know that member Toys R Us, Jeff?
1: Well, Jeffrey was his name. But I do like the idea of him going by Jeff to his friends.
2: Jeffrey. That's it. Jeffrey.
1: But no, I'm nothing like Toys R Us Jeffrey, in spite of many plastic surgery attempts to achieve said goal.
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0: hold on a minute. People call 93.9 WABY. You're kidding. Why? Where are you returning from? Mordor? And if so, how was the weather?
1: Oh, I just got back from the store, just got a six pack of beer. I was like getting ready to like, you know.
0: A six pack of beer? Well, that'll cure what ails you.
1: Yeah.
0: Ails? No? Okay. Well, I thought it was clever. So how many beer are you gonna drink?
1: Probably five.
0: Five?
1: Yeah.
0: And what's the real answer?
1: The real answer, probably all of them.
0: Yeah, okay, there it is.
1: I mean, I don't like to get warm. I hate warm beers.
0: Oh, okay. I didn't realize you were phoning from pre-refrigeration.

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0: Bragby Herald Show. Earlier, we talked about which arenas, stadiums, and theaters sell the most concert tickets in North America. Nashville was on that list twice. Okay, so what about amphitheaters? What amphitheater in North America sells the most concert tickets every year? Well, that would be Red Rocks in Colorado, followed by the Ruoff in Indiana and DTE Energy in Michigan. Yeah, isn't that am-fantastic? Now, that was a stretch, and I instantly regret it.
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0: It's 93.9 WABY. Why? We're not sure, but we're going to the phones anyway.
1: Hey, Greg. I love your show, brother. You really kick tail at it.
0: Well, I mean, I practiced by spending years kicking rocks.
1: And pounding sand, right?
0: Whew, I wish. There's not enough left in my hourglass to pound. What's going on here? Why do you have a case of the giggles?
1: Well, because, you know, mister.
0: Oh, no. How high are you right now?
1: Well, I've been smoking since I got off work.
0: When did you get off work?
1: 11:30. This morning when I got off work.
0: You've been smoking pot since 11:30 this morning? It's wake and bake, not wake and crock pot.
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It's the Greg B. Harrell Show at Greg B. Harrell on most of the social media. If it's not that, it's at Greg B. Harrell Show. Why did we never change the name of new wave music? How long can we consider the wave new?

0: 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Hey, maybe this phone call will change that.
1: Anyways, so I told my daughter about you, and she thought you were funny.
0: Well, if you really want to make your daughter laugh, show her my picture. I'm like DNA's prank on society.
1: Yeah, well, I just wanted to say hi, because you said call me tomorrow, and I didn't call you.
0: Oh, I see. So we talked before, and I asked you to call me back the next day, and you didn't.
1: Were you mad?
0: No, if I get mad at you, I'm going to have to get mad at everyone else who didn't phone me back. And I don't have time to go through my entire dating history. But I am glad you phoned back eventually. Thank you. Now I can tell my boss that someone actually did.
1: But, yeah, I kind of looked you up, and I think you're hilarious.
0: Oh, you've seen my picture? How were you able to dial your phone after turning to stone?
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It's the Greg B. Harrell Show. We talk about fascinating music stuff that, frankly, other radio shows don't talk about. Stuff like this. You know, it used to be the case that getting signed meant you were going to break out. And that is not so much the case anymore. In fact, some estimates suggest that only 1 in 10 artists who sign to a major record deal will make it. And experts are now predicting that with the rise in signings over the last couple of years, it's likely that these days, 1 in 20 artists signed to a major record label will break through to the mainstream. Wow, music is tough. Like trained at the Kronk gym kind of tough.

0: 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Wow, I can't believe it. My boss owes me $5. So with doing the online dating thing, is there anyone who's piqued your interest?
1: There's one really cool guy.
0: Whoop! Lipton, more like Tipton, because we're about to spill the tea. So what does this person look like?
1: He looks like Magnum P.I.
0: Like the full Hawaiian shirt is there?
1: The mustache is, and that's all I need.
0: Oh, mustache is your thing, huh?
1: I love a good handlebar mustache, dirty facial hair. That has always been my thing.
0: Any kind of mustache?
1: I like all kinds of mustaches. I don't discriminate on the stash.
0: Even the Salvador Dali mustache?
1: Yeah.
0: The Rolly Fingers?
1: Yeah.
0: The Friedrich Nietzsche?
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0: It's the Greg B. Harrell Show. At Greg B. Harrell on most of the social media. If it's not that, it's at Greg B. Harrell Show. I'm going to write my mental diary in moments. If you've never heard that before, a mental diary thought is the kind of thing that floats through your head where if you said it out loud, people would be like, what? That's what you think about? You can tell me that stuff. It's fine. In fact, here's a mental diary thought I had not moments ago. Cows are meditating in reverse because moo backwards is om.
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It's the Greg Beharrell Show. Why is it that so many people in the 17 and 1800s decorated their homes with antiques? Strange. I like to close every show by writing a little something in my diary. So here we go. Dear Diary, Greg Beharrell here. Why is Mentos Coke's kryptonite? Thanks for listening, everybody.

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I say you look so fine that I really wanna make you mine. 4, 5, 6, come on and get your kicks. 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
0: This is the TJ Show, and look at that. It's Tuesday, August 18th, 2026. Hello, J-Bo.
2: Good day, sir.
0: Hello, Kenny.
3: Hello, hello.
0: Hello, Heather.
4: Hi.
0: You know, J-Bo, yesterday you shared you won $200 with a scratch-off ticket over the weekend.
2: Yeah.
0: We got a little response here. Let's listen to this.
5: Hey, TJ, this is David from California, but I'm living in Alabama right now.
0: Nice to talk to you, David, who's living in Alabama.
5: 4 years ago, I won $500,000 on a $10 scratch-off in California. All right. Thanks, guys. Bye.
2: That is awesome.
0: He's got things to do. Whatever he wants.
2: Great for you, man. That's awesome.
6: Hey, my name's Kent. Right after the lottery ticket started, I won $5,000 off the scratch ticket in Paul, Idaho.
0: Okay. Now, not a big deal after hearing the $500,000.
2: Still, that's
0: but
2: awesome.
0: Still, $5,000 is something. That's interesting. I didn't know you could do that on those tickets, but I guess people win.
2: Win?
0: Right?
2: You didn't think you could win?
0: No, I mean, I've never had that experience.
7: Well, some of those like $10 and $20 scratch-off tickets do have potential for big prizes.
0: Have you ever seen it?
7: I've never won one of those. The most I've won is 50.
0: Yeah, yeah, I hit a 50 one time.
7: Yeah.
0: And you got your 200. What, have you spent it yet?
2: I mean, it's I won the money. How if I decide to spend it or not is my business.
0: Yeah.
2: Touch your nose, sir.
0: Shoes?
2: No.
0: No? You have enough of those?
2: She just said it was none of your business.
4: Yeah, thank you.
0: But I'm curious. You know,
2: that wasn't my hint. Ask how you spend your money?
0: Yeah, go ahead. I'll tell you how I spend my money.
2: I don't want
8: to know. Hey, I'm calling from Maui.
0: Oh, yeah. You know, yesterday we saw that there was a hurricane over the weekend in Maui, and some houses were terribly affected by it.
8: Post-hurricane.
0: So he's calling in post-hurricane. We don't know his name.
8: Our chickens are doing fine over here.
0: Chickens are doing fine.
2: Oh, good.
0: Well, that's good to hear.
8: A little wet, but they're running around. And
0: little wet, but running around.
8: Give me a call back later. We can talk about it. Aloha. Bye-bye.
0: Oh, yeah.
2: Okay. Aloha. All right.
0: We would be happy to call him back. Yeah. We actually tried to call Dave in Maui, who checks in with our show quite a bit.
2: Mm-hmm.
0: Tried to call him yesterday. We couldn't reach him. We were thinking about him. And now this is a different guy. That's not Dave, right?
7: I think it's Chris. I can't be 100% sure.
0: Dave's cousin?
7: No, but someone who also lives on Maui. Okay. He's the guy who taught us about spearfishing, I think.
0: Oh, yes.
7: Chris from Maui.
0: That was awesome.
7: Yeah.
0: I wish I could do that. I'd be nervous I'd hit my foot.
7: Yes.
0: And I don't want... You can't mess
7: definitely
0: with that.
7: I want to be careful doing that.
0: Okay, so thank you for calling. You're always welcome to join in. If you don't catch us in the studio, you'll catch our voicemail just like that. We have all kinds of time shifts going on. But 877-RADIO-TJ is our phone number. It's your passport to either get on the radio with us while we're in the studio or our voicemail just like that. If you hit a big on a scratch-off, we want to hear all about it. 877-RADIO-TJ. We have a whole lot coming up today, including more of your phone calls. We've got to talk about... Oh, you hit the streets, and you're getting more information about the courtesy flush.
7: Yes, important.
0: There was a mall that put up some official encouragement to courtesy flush. We discovered that with J-Bo. Fine reporting on your part, J-Bo.
2: Thank you.
0: We've got that so much more. It's all coming up. Are you guys ready to do this?
2: Yes, sir.
0: Here we go.
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0: 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We've got Mark in West Virginia. Hey, Mark.
1: Hey, buddy.
0: Hey.
2: What's up, Mark?
0: Now, you heard me share this story yesterday. I brought it up just in passing. But yeah, a couple weeks ago, I was in Cleveland. And the flights were absolutely crazy. It was when all that stuff was going on in the Midwest, air traffic control issues, and there was a weather issue on the East Coast. Flights were getting canceled left and right, and I just decided I'm getting in a car, and I'm driving home, and it was like a nine-hour drive door-to-door.
1: Oh, you manned up, because you wanted to get home to your wife.
0: That's right.
1: Should have got your motel room, blew it off, and wait for the next flight. But you manned up and ran to the car and got your booty home.
0: You know, I was thinking it'd be so easy to just, you know, spend another night away from the house. I could go. I even thought, well, maybe I'll stay at a hotel and I'll figure. But then I just decided I'm just going home. And the reason is because I really love spending time with my wife, Jess. And I let her know that I did that, by the way. I told her. I said, you know, I'm here because I love you.
1: I'd say you got a big hug.
0: More, actually. It was awesome.
1: Well, you also got children, don't you?
0: Yes, I got home to the family. I was very happy to be there. It was a feeling of gratitude. I was like, oh, thank goodness I'm not in the mess of an airport. They wanted to fly me. You know, when they start doing all these connecting flights, they fly you like 10 hours away from home only to bring you back. And like you have to time it out. And then I'm thinking like this is impossible unless I morph from one plane to the other. It's terrible. You're in tough shape if you start missing flights.
1: I'll just spend the night at the airline.
0: I know. No, it's terrible. Well, Mark, how's your week going so far?
1: It always goes good. When my feet hit the ground, I'm blessed.
0: Hey, look at that.
2: Why does it always go good?
1: Well, I kind of look at the property. Sun's shining on me and my wife.
2: All right. Yeah. That sounds good to me.
1: Got 20-some acres, live in the woods.
2: Do you go hunting in those woods?
1: No, I will never kill an animal.
2: Oh, okay.
0: It's very nice, Mark.
2: I mean, some of us got to eat. That's why I was just asking.
1: Oh, I feed them.
2: Oh, okay.
0: Oh, nice.
1: I throw out deer corn every morning.
0: That's great.
2: That's
0: Do the
2: cool.
0: deer trust you enough to come up to you?
1: I've gotten within 5 feet.
0: Five? Aww. Whoa.
1: I even wave at them and I'll get out of the truck and I'll say, you're on safe land.
2: Oh, that's so sweet.
0: You sound like a sweet guy, Mark. I love that.
1: Well, I ain't going to kill no animal.
0: Yeah.
1: Last time I checked, grocery stores still sell meat.
2: Yeah, that is true.
3: It's a lot easier that way.
2: Yeah. Yeah.
1: But hey, y'all got a great show.
3: Thanks, Mark.
2: Appreciate that, Mark.
0: Thanks for that,
1: y'all,
0: Mark.
1: I really do.
0: Well, you
1: all y'all, I like the information that Kenny gives out. You know, some of it's kind of interesting because I don't Google anything.
0: Yeah, that's the way to live.
2: Yeah.
4: Well, he has 2 degrees.
2: That's why you're so peaceful.
0: Yeah.
3: Leave the Googling to me, Mark. Happy to do it.
1: I hear you, buddy. I'll put you on speed dial.
3: Thanks, man.
0: Love it. You have a good one, Mark. Be safe out there.
1: Hey, y'all too. Y'all
2: take care of yourself.
1: Have a wonderful day and be safe.
0: This is the TJ Show.
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We'll get to this in the news a few moments away. It's coming up on the TJ Show.

0: should it is stay? It's 93.9 WABY. This is the TJ Show, our news. It sounds different around here. Kenny reads through every story he can find, and then he brings us the most interesting ones. Kenny, what's happening on the planet today?
1: Researchers in Finland are trying to determine exactly how daily coffee intake correlates with the human body's hormones, body composition, and metabolic health. And the study found that higher coffee consumption in men was linked to higher total testosterone.
0: Really?
2: Sick.
1: You're feeling manly, TJ? I know you drink a lot of coffee.
0: It's one of my favorite parts of life, for sure. So maybe that has something to do with it.
1: Perhaps it does.
0: Listen, anytime the pendulum, it swings in the pro-coffee direction, I just take another sip. I'm going to do that right now as you get into the next story. Go ahead.
1: Okay. Moving on. We know Spider-Man has crossed the $2 billion mark at the global box office. It's the second fastest movie to ever reach that milestone. But here's something interesting in the Marvel Universe. Avengers Doomsday, which comes out December 18th, pre-sales have already started. And according to data, pre-sales are 65% ahead of where Spider-Man was when its pre-sale started. So I think Marvel is back as far as making billion-dollar movies.
2: A lot going on there.
0: So you're buying tickets for that already?
1: I already have tickets, yeah.
0: Really?
1: Yeah, I do.
0: Well, you can't just go to the movies anymore, huh? You can't just show up and get tickets. What's the deal?
2: I wouldn't say that. I think you can still go show up and get tickets. I think people are just excited about this movie.
0: Well, good for them. I mean, my goodness, what a success.
1: Yeah, for our purposes, because it's December 18th around the Christmas holidays, we have a lot of family coming back into town, and we wanted to make sure we can all go see it together.
0: You need 30 tickets.
1: Yeah, we need a bunch of tickets, yeah.
0: That's great. Great.
1: Yeah, so
0: very
1: I'm in
0: fun.
1: There already.
0: Kenny, what else do you have?
1: This is interesting. So we know Spirit Airlines ceased operations in early May of this year after filing bankruptcy twice within a year's span. So they have been auctioning off the company's assets, the planes that they own, and also their internal data, which is an asset in today's market and economy. Google has won the bankruptcy auction. They bought all of Spirit Airlines' internal data for $10 million. And the idea is they want to teach their Gemini AI about bankruptcy.

0: to help, I guess, potentially other businesses.
1: So that data, like, does that include where J-Bo flew, where I flew?
2: I've never flown Spirit.
1: You would never.
3: I would be appalled. How dare you find me on that plane?
1: I, unfortunately...
2: Giant yellow plane's obnoxious.
1: I have. So do they know where I went?
2: Google knows now, but...
1: That wasn't very nice of them to tell them.
2: They know.
1: $10 million.
0: To this article, because of CCPA and HIPAA standards, all personal customer and employee information must be de-identified by a third-party agent. So all of that information is going to be wiped out. So hypothetically, they wouldn't have that information. Also, their loyalty customer program, they wouldn't get that information either. But flight records, how much everything costs, all of that is up for grabs.
1: Kenny, thanks for keeping us somewhat informed.
0: That's what's happening.
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0: 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This is the TJ Show, and we've got B in South Carolina on the show again. Hey, B.
1: Hey, y'all.
0: Do you remember we talked to B, and she'd mentioned that she's single and ready to mingle?
2: Yeah. Mm-hmm.
0: So I guess the big question, we're a little bit removed from the weekend, but did you meet your Prince Charming?
1: No, I did not.
0: Oh.
1: No, I didn't. But, you know, I've done y'all online dating, and there's some creeps out there, like America's
2: yeah,
1: Most Wanted, like the State Fair. No offense, all the State Fair people that travel from state to state, who are they? You know, a lot of these guys lie about their profiles and their age and their height. And then these guys just bail out. Like, am I too much of a woman for them? Are they are non-committal? Are they, you know, what are they hiding? So they post all these pictures of their no shirts on, and they put their grandkids in the picture with them, which I'm totally against that.
0: But B, the thing I would say, well, first of all, J-Bo, you met your husband, right? Online dating.
2: I did.
0: Kenny, you met your soon-to-be wife online dating.
3: That is right.
0: And, you know, what I always suggest is you can filter as heavily as you want to, but on the other side of that, you might meet someone you would have otherwise never met. So, and maybe there's someone who's lovely like you, who maybe is out of a relationship or is a little bit older and they're looking for someone. You might find the person through that channel.
1: Right. You know, I know there's someone out there for everyone. I think love walks in and enters in your life when you least expect it. I think a lot of it's divine intervention and timing, and I'm ready for the next chapter of my life. It's not a pity party. You know, I'm a very independent woman. I work hard. I love the Lord. I love family and friends. I love the karaoke. You know, so...
0: well, B. You know, I tell people, if you don't believe in a God, just look at my marriage. I prayed for it, and it happened. It was amazing. So you said the key word there, divine intervention. I think that's better than any dating profile or whatever, but who knows how you're going to find that person. And I just encourage you to keep looking, because, I mean, I know I'm younger, but I just felt totally hopeless. So I think that hopeless feeling might be related there, even if we're different ages. And I would just encourage you to keep pursuing that, because you'll find someone eventually.
1: Oh, you're so sweet. You're so kind. And, you know, in the South, y'all, you meet people, oh, you're married. Oh, you don't have kids. Like, sometimes people look at me like, oh, what's wrong with her? Why hasn't she been married before? Why doesn't she have children? First of all, I couldn't have children. And second of all, you know, I haven't found the right one.
0: Hmm.
1: It's not like I have unrealistic expectations. I have, you know, got to have a job. You know, preferably have your teeth. And
2: that's real.
1: Have a good heart.
2: Mm-hmm. And B, I don't know if this is helpful or like makes it worse, but I lived in 3 out of the 5 regions of this country. And guess what? Everyone thinks you are weird if you don't have kids at a certain age, by a certain time, or you're not married. So it's not, no matter where you go, somebody's going to have an opinion, but you'll find the person that's for you.
1: Y'all are so sweet. I'm so glad I met y'all, and I appreciate your kindness and love. Thank you so much.
0: Yeah, B, keep looking. You're going to make someone's life special, okay? Don't give up on that.
2: And then, you know B? If you had kids and you weren't married, they talk about you too. So, girl, just do you.
0: That's
1: y'all
0: right.
1: You're so sweet.

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0: 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This is the TJ Show. And we've brought up baseball a number of times over the years, mostly when the Savannah Bananas really started rocking and they were selling out big stadiums. It reignited a little tiny flame of interest because I grew up, I was the biggest baseball fan, played Little League, and then it just stopped being a part of my life. And it was just around that time when they, in the 90s, the players, they went on strike and I just lost interest and then never came back to it. I think I finally figured out where baseball is best, and it's in reels. I've been getting reels, and tons of them, of tantruming baseball players, grown men, taking their bats and like beating the ground, Big Poppy giving the umpire, I think the finger was a famous one. Another one where like bean balls.
1: His index finger.
2: Oh,
0: yes.
2: Yeah. Ooh, that one. That's yeah, a good one.
0: No, like where like a person gets hit and they just kind of walk off this thing and then they charge the mound. And
1: so you're not getting any actual like play baseball.
0: Well, no, that's
1: reels.
0: Part of it. So then there was another one I saw where there was a dude from the Yankees. He was in a pickle. And I don't know what year this was from, but he got out of it in the most incredible way I've ever seen. I'm like, wow, that was good. Baseball is great in these short clips. The problem is when you have to sit through the full game, that's where their problem is. Because who wants to do that? Yes.
3: Was that the one where the guy kind of rolled around on the ground?
0: Yes.
3: That
0: you know that one?
3: That just happened. Yeah.
0: Did that really?
3: That was, I think, over the weekend.
0: Yeah.
3: You saw something new for once.
0: It was absolutely right. Incredible.
1: But all these reels are like dated.
3: I know.
0: Right. I'm so
1: watching
0: excited.
1: Late night television on your phone.
0: David Letterman. Hey, did you see Courtney Love was on Letterman the other night? No, but it's true. It's like that is a way, and it just keeps coming, and it's like great moment after great moment. And that's kind of what the Savannah Bananas do. It never stops. It's just
3: nonstop action.
0: Hot moment after hot moment. You were at a ball game last night.
3: Yeah, maybe this will show up on your reels. There was a manager ejection last night at the Phillies Marlins game.
0: Mm.
3: And it was a pretty, I guess, justified reaction from the manager. Bases loaded for the Marlins. They're down by three. And the guy hits a line drive down the right field line. Clearly lands on the foul line. But
0: which
3: the umpire,
0: is in play.
3: It's in play. It's a fair ball if it lands on the foul line. But the umpire blows the play dead and calls it foul. So they review it with instant replay and determine that that guy would have gotten a double and only two runs scored. But in all actuality, three runs likely would have scored if they would have let the play just continue on.
0: Tantruming adults?
3: Well, yes. Yeah, so you have the umpire fighting with the manager. He throws out the manager, and then the guy who hit the balls on second base throwing his helmet into the ground and kicking the base over and over again. He probably stubbed his toe.
0: I think it's one of the only places where full-grown adults are allowed to tantrum. Like my children, they throw these, and I'm like, man, that is like normal people who have normal jobs. They don't get to do that. Like you can't tantrum at your job and actually get away with it. These guys, they're throwing helmets against the wall. It's like what my kids do when they lose a game of Monopoly. Yes.
2: Well, this just shows you can't have men in sports. They're just too emotional. Mm-hmm. You know what I mean?
0: Too emotional?
2: Like, they're just too emotional.
1: Yeah, they are.
2: You know what I'm saying?
0: Well, anyway.
1: Anger is an emotion.
2: Right.
0: I'm slowly burning the flame, reigniting my interest in baseball. This is the TJ Show.
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0: 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This is the TJ Show. And I've always said that Heather's husband, Lewis, is one of the greats. He's just on top of it at every turn. I love this guy.
1: Yeah, he's all right.
0: So you were passed out, and he decided to completely betray your trust and start recording you sleeping because he thought we would find it interesting. Hmm. Now, what a guy.
1: He's the best, really.
0: So I have this audio here. Are you okay with me playing this?
1: Yeah, sure. Yeah, I mean, go for it.
0: This is Heather sleeping, and then we can decide if everything's okay together. Okay, I'll go to you first, Jay, but what does that sound like to you?
2: Luke, I am your father.
0: Yeah, little Darth Vader-esque. Almost in, like, perfect timing, right? Isn't that exactly how it goes in the movie? Okay, so first question, which I have to just iron this out. You were not doing that on purpose.
1: No, of course
0: you were genuinely
1: not.
0: Sleeping.
1: I was sleeping,
0: because that sounds too perfect. Second question.
1: Yeah, it's not a snore.
0: Right. Is the mouth open?
1: He said no.
0: Not
1: That's
0: open?
1: That's all nose. Hmm.
2: Some heavy nose breathing.
1: Yeah, it's all nasal passage. Because I asked him, like, was I on my back? Was my mouth open? You know, usually those types of, when you're in those positions, that's the most noise.
0: Hmm.
1: But, yeah, no.
0: I mean, that's like almost a vacuum cleaner.
1: Right. It's a little concerning, right?
3: It's got like an echoey quality to it.
1: Yeah. I've never heard anyone sound like that ever, sleeping.
0: Well, movies.
1: It sounds like a CPAP machine. You know what I mean? Like, it sounds like...
0: So, are you going to go to the doctor?
1: I don't know if I should. Maybe it's a deviated septum, possibly. I Googled it. That could be a thing.
0: No, I think you should.
1: Could be.
2: That's possible.
0: Go to the doctor. Yeah,
1: I was like, why didn't, like, he's like, oh, you were keeping me up all night, so I had to record it. And I'm like, well, why don't you just wake me up?
2: Yeah,
1: like,
2: or give me a little nudge.
1: You say, hey, you're making a lot of noise and I can't sleep, because that's what I do to him every time he snores.
0: You know, I love that about him. Like, he used to work in radio, right?
1: Right.
0: A lot of years ago.
1: Mm-hmm.
0: And it's like, it's just something inside of him. He just knew he had to record it, because it was just too good to let it go. So please, thank him for me.
1: I will.
0: I think that's, but also at the same time, are you okay?
1: I don't know.
0: Yeah, can you,
1: please? No.
2: Yeah, let the ENT tell you.
0: Yeah.
1: In a general sense, no, I'm not okay. But for this, I don't know.
0: Well, okay. Well, you're going to work on that?
1: I'm going to work on
0: it. Okay, very good. We care about you.
1: Thank
0: want you.
1: You
0: to be okay. And who doesn't love going to the ENT where they, like, drive that tube up your nose and down your throat? It's always fun.
1: It sounds fun. I've never been.
0: It's a blast. Oh, yeah.
1: I'm excited
0: that's great.
1: About it, yeah.
0: Take pictures of stuff you've never seen before.
1: Yeah, that might be fun.
0: Yeah. This is the TJ Show.
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0: 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This is the TJ Show. In our news, it sounds different around here. Kenny reads through every story he can find, and then he brings us the most interesting ones. Kenny, what's happening on the planet today?
1: A woman named Julie accidentally flushed her antique wedding band down the toilet of a New Jersey Transit train.
0: Mm, that hurts. But at least you know it's still on the train.
1: Somewhere on the train. She didn't realize it at the time. She was trying to wash her hands, and she had soap all over her fingers, so she was using toilet paper to get the soap off of each one of her fingers, pulled the ring off her hand, and then threw the toilet paper with the ring down the toilet and hit flush.
2: Oh, man. I didn't even know the New Jersey Transit had bathrooms.
3: Yep.
2: They do. Like, on the train?
3: Mm-hmm.
1: Try not to use them if you can
3: avoid it. Oh, yeah, no, I would never use it.
0: They
3: definitely exist.
0: Yeah. Not the greatest place.
2: I thought was like, ugh.
3: Yeah.
2: No, she must have really had to go.
3: Right.
0: Yeah.
3: Right.
0: You only use them if you really have to go.
3: Right,
1: yeah,
3: right.
1: It's got to be an emergency.
0: And I think they have those little sinks where you like have to push it at the same time while you wash with one hand, then you switch.
1: It's similar to like an airplane toilet.
0: Yeah, it's pretty gross.
1: Yeah, so there's a form that you could fill out if you lose something on a train. She filled out that form, and New Jersey Transit, they really went above and beyond. Maintenance crews took the train car out of service, sent it to a complex, they jacked it up, they removed the toilet tank, sent it to a treatment plant, opened the top, and they found the ring sitting right inside.
3: Wow, that's amazing. That's a lot of work.
0: That's customer service right there.
1: Yeah, and this ring
3: was not something I expect from New Jersey Transit at
1: very
3: all.
1: Significant. The ring was made in 1905. The couple found their wedding bands at an antique shop, and they saw that this particular

0: The ring there was engraved with the initials for the nicknames they had for each other. So the ring meant a lot. It took about a month, but she did get the ring back.
1: Fantastic.
2: That's great.
1: Kenny, what else do you have?
0: We've been talking a lot about these flock safety cameras and automated license plate readers. They're getting some bad press, not only for the fact that they exist, but also you have police departments around the country misusing the information that these cameras and readers detect. Well, there's now a website, haveibeenflocked.com. You could enter your license plate and see if your license plate was searched by any public entity in the database.
1: No thanks on that one. I'm not putting any of my information from my computer into these websites. Who knows if it's a trap? Now, I don't know like how to connect to Wi-Fi in a lot of cases. So that's just my own opinion.
2: I'm sorry, are you 89? You know how to connect to Wi-Fi.
1: No, but I don't understand the technical side of it, but I do wonder sometimes if these sites that are, you know, supposedly to help us are actually just getting more information from us. Does it connect our car to our location, our computer? I don't know.
0: Yeah, and I don't know either. I think your concern sounds pretty valid to me, but from what I've gathered, this is run by a nonprofit organization, and they are accessing publicly available information that we would be able to get if we jumped through a couple extra hoops ourselves anyway.
2: And then if your license plate does show up, then what do you do?
0: I don't think there's really much you can do. Maybe file a complaint? I don't know. I mean, I guess you just, hey, are they actually tracking me like the news says they are?
1: Kenny,
0: that's the question to answer.
1: Thanks for keeping us somewhat informed.
0: That's what's happening.
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0: 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This is the TJ Show, and we've got Arida in Florida. Is that really you, Arida?
1: It's me. How are you?
2: Hey, it's been a minute.
0: It has been a minute.
1: It's 7 months exactly today.
0: 7 months to the day since we've talked to you, and you shared on our show a while back. You had the wildest thing happen to you. In your house,
1: yes,
0: a car just drives through your house in Florida.
1: Yes. It gave me a drive-thru, yes.
0: And I think your house, didn't it flood too?
1: Yes, it did. Yes, it did.
0: At that time, you were living in a hotel.
1: I still am.
0: What's going on, Arida? Are you doing okay?
1: Well, we're hanging in there. I mean, it's all the permits and all the red tape and all the codes since Hurricane Andrew, all the codes have changed. So anything they rebuild has to be current code.
0: Wow.
1: And then comes to find out your station has changed. So I can't get you on one of those Odyssey or Heart.
0: Oh, iHeart.
1: Heartbeat, I think it was called.
0: Oh, so it was on.
1: iHeart, yes. The iHeart, yes.
0: Oh, okay. So you were listening to us on like a station that was out of your town.
1: Yes.
0: All right. That's an easy fix.
2: Yeah.
0: We'll get your email. We'll confirm all that. And then Kenny will send you a list of other places you can listen. That's easy. I'm more concerned about all the madness that you're still out of your house. I mean, are you doing okay with that?
1: Well, I mean, it's as far as, you know, looking at four walls every day and other than, you know, it's one thing after another, you know, especially with all the codes in Florida.
0: Yeah, they got some weird stuff. I don't know a ton about the rules with like contractors and all that, but one rule I do know of is someone I know, we'll just put it that way, decided to chop down some weeds in their yard, and they got in big trouble because even though they plowed down like miles of land, right? It was all Everglades, it was all whatever that is, they plow over it. They make you keep a little tiny section where it's like natural growth.
2: Right.
0: But it, of course, gets out of control because that's what nature does. And so this person chopped it down. Next thing you know, you get a phone call like they've done some environmental tragedy. It's like, well, what about all these houses you built over all these animals' houses? Is that an environmental issue? Like the rules are so weird. So I wonder if there's some of that red tape stuff that you're talking about where it just doesn't make sense.
1: Yeah, I mean, because we're not changing the fascia of the house. So, you know, obviously we're putting back, actually we have to upgrade what we put back because we'll when the house is built.
0: Is there hope on the horizon that you're going to be getting in soon?
1: Hope on the horizon, maybe, hopefully before the end of the year.
0: Great.
2: Yeah. Okay, so they're working on it. It's not like they're just sitting around doing nothing, right?
1: No.
2: That's good. So there's progress.
0: Well, listen, Arida, you stay strong. Thank you for calling in and checking
1: in.
0: Thank
1: you.
0: And let us know when you're in your house. And by the way, you're welcome to call anytime in between, but we want to celebrate with you, okay?
1: Oh, absolutely. And I just miss you guys so much. So I've been just listening to your podcast.
0: Oh, there you go.
1: Just to hear your voices.
0: Oh, that's great. Well, listen, that's there for you. But if you want a station, we got a bunch. We'll send you some links and you can pick whatever one you like.
1: Excellent.
0: All right?
1: Yeah. Excellent.
0: Keep us posted, okay?
2: Take care of yourself.
1: Thank you. Dude.

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0: 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You know, J-Bo, I think it's some of the finest investigative journalism that you've brought to the show here.
1: Thanks, appreciate it.
0: You were in a mall bathroom, and go ahead, share what you saw.
1: And in the back of the toilet was a sign that said, courtesy flush, and then with instructions on what to push, like what button to push to flush a toilet.
0: An official statement from a mall. This was a huge upgrade for the status of courtesy flushes in our society.
2: They're encouraging it.
0: Yeah, so Kenny hit the street because it seems to be the conversation that does not stop. So many phone calls flooded, no pun intended, our phone lines, voicemails, now this.
3: They installed signs in the bathroom encouraging people to courtesy flush. What's your stance on the courtesy flush?
4: Of course you should.
3: Yeah.
4: It's the breakdown of social, the social fabric that we're dealing with across the board. And
0: you hear the passion here?
1: Mm-hmm. Yes,
0: you'd
1: very
0: wish,
1: passionate.
0: Could people get this passionate about other things, like things that will change the world?
4: You know, we've forgotten how... yeah, just flush. Yeah.
3: But the courtesy flush, you know,
4: yeah,
3: meaning like
4: right.
3: To spare the other people in the bathroom.
4: Absolutely. Yeah, think about other people instead of just yourself.
0: Why is it so loud? What is going on there?
5: There is a vehicle blasting music.
0: Oh, that's from a car?
5: Yes.
0: Wow.
3: It's the polite thing to do. That's pretty loud.
4: Yeah, that's pretty loud. So you should turn that down too, right? You should
3: courtesy
4: think about
3: flush.
4: Other people. Turn down the music.
3: Down
4: get
3: the
4: off
3: music.
4: My lawn. I'm old.
2: So great. I thought you were in a Chili's. It's
0: wow.
2: So loud.
0: Yeah, they should have the courtesy knob.
5: Yeah.
0: You know, on your car. You could turn the volume down a little bit.
3: What's your stance on the courtesy flush?
6: I agree with courtesy flushing.
3: Yeah.
6: Absolutely.
3: Are you worried at all? Because sometimes the water can splash up and stuff like that.
6: So, I don't take number twos in public, but at home, when I take my number two, I courtesy flush because I don't want anyone to come behind me and
3: right.
6: I blew up the bathroom.
3: Have you ever used any of those toilet sprays like Poo-Pourri?
6: I have not.
0: You know, her boldness is admirable. I don't know that I could talk about it that openly.
3: You should try it. They really work. It's incredible. I don't know how they've done it, but it seals everything off, and you can't smell anything. It's a beautiful thing.
6: Okay. I'm going to check out Poo-Pourri.
0: Yeah. Just spreading the good news out there, Kenny.
3: Are you for the courtesy flush?
7: Yeah.
3: It's a polite thing to do.
7: It is. It is. I mean, you can't help where it happens.
0: Also,
1: that's very true.
0: If that's not ancient wisdom, I don't know what is.
2: Yeah. Like, she sounds like she knows.
0: Yeah.
1: Right.
0: Yeah.
1: She's been there a couple
0: we all
1: times.
0: Do. Yep.
3: Are you pro courtesy flush?
8: I'm pro courtesy flush.
3: Okay. It's kind of interesting though that a mall like had signs made and they posted them.
8: That's a first for me.
3: Yeah, I've never seen
8: that
3: before.
8: Yeah, I'm coming from Arizona, so I haven't seen those signs out in Arizona yet, but you might get them out there.
0: Well, I don't know. I mean, it's dry out there. They need their water.
1: That is true.
0: They're not double flushing out there.
1: I like how you didn't have to explain what the courtesy flush was. People just knew what it was.
2: Right.
0: Of course. Yeah, well, that's where it's at now. It's been upgraded. This is the TJ Show.
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0: 93.9 WABY. This is the TJ Show. The last time I had this feeling, it was a few months ago, and I did something about it. I went to go see The Sheep Detectives, and the movie came through. It was fantastic. And as a matter of fact, little update on that. And there's another movie, by the way, that's given me the same feeling. I'll get to that in a second. Update, I was at a dinner, bunch of people, some of them in their 70s. And out of nowhere, unprompted, I didn't bring it up, they brought up Sheep Detectives. And they were all talking about, these are people who don't have kids at home anymore. They were talking about how great that movie is. So if you haven't seen it yet, it's a gem. And my kids keep pushing it on their family members, and they've seen it like great. 10 times at this point. It's a great movie. But anyway, I'm getting the same sort of feelings, the excitement about Coyote versus Acme. And if you haven't seen the trailer for this, if you're into Looney Tunes at all, I don't know how to describe it. Like, there's just something inside of me that wells up. I need to get to a theater and see this movie. It looks so good. I'm bought in. And so, I never pre-buy tickets or anything, but I'm like, you know what? I got to see this. So I go onto their website, and it doesn't come out until next week. They've been sneaking in what they're calling early access viewings. And so when you search your area, they'll have like one showtime at a random theater. The one by us is 100 miles away. That was yesterday.
1: That's close.
0: Yeah, I missed it, and I couldn't get there and back in time, so I didn't go see it. But there was one for later this week, and it's one showing. It was like 1 o'clock in the afternoon, and only 4 or 5 seats were filled. So I'm like, oh my goodness, do I need to go early for this? I'm that excited about it. But then I was like, nah, I know something will come up because I have kids and family, and something always comes up, so I'll just see it at normal time. But I'm so excited because the concept is brilliant. You know how they have all those like lawyer commercials, like, have you been hurt here or tripped over a curb in a city, whatever? This is for if you've bought Acme products and they didn't work, which who in the world has had less success with Acme products than Wile E. Coyote?
1: Yeah.
0: He goes, you might have a lawsuit. And so the Coyote goes and sues Acme, you know, in this very lawsuit-centric world that we're in, where you can't walk 2 minutes down the block before someone goes, I'm going to sue you. This is the perfect concept for a movie. Are you as excited about this as I am, J-Bo?
1: I am excited. I hope there's a resolution. Like, I hope he gets a payout, and I mean, he deserves it. Well, this guy's been through a lot.
0: Did you see in the trailer? They try to buy him out, and he said, I think he says no. He burns it on the table, as Wile E. Coyote would do. He pours gasoline on it.
2: Little sign says no.
0: I mean,
3: all right, he doesn't talk, right?
2: No.
0: This is so great. And then also the wrestler John Cena is in it.
3: Yeah,
0: and it, by the way, if you haven't read the backstory on this movie, it's crazy. Warner Brothers shelved this brilliant movie, and it was locked in a vault, never to see the light of day. And then another company comes in and buys it. Like, it's a crazy story. As a Looney Tunes fan, I can't wait for this movie. And I will end on this. 95% review on Rotten Tomatoes with the critics that have seen it.
3: Wow.
0: I mean, come on now. Can we ask for anything better than that? I'm excited.
1: It's going to be solid.
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0: 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This is the TJ Show, our news. It sounds different around here. Kenny reads through every story he can find, and then he brings us the most interesting ones. Kenny, what's happening on the planet today?
1: We've seen many state and federal lawsuits against big tech companies and social media companies, and what inevitably happens is the companies settle. They pay a $100 million fine, and they're happy to do so because it's a drop in the bucket. When you look at a company like Meta, that's worth $1.5 trillion.
0: Worth paying the cost of doing business,
1: right?
0: However you want to say it.
1: Now, this one is different. So there are four states, California, Colorado, Kentucky, and New Jersey, taking on Meta in federal court, which starts today, and they are after $1.4 trillion.
2: Yeah, take it all. Take all of it.
0: What's the lawsuit about?
1: It's about how Meta knowingly designed its platforms, Facebook and Instagram primarily, to be addictive to children, and that they knew it was bad for children and still did it anyway. So these are actually lawsuits. We've had similar lawsuits that have actually found Meta liable for this exact thing. So it's a similar lawsuit, and we'll see how this one shakes out. There's also 25 other states that have lawsuits pending with Meta, which will be coming up soon.
0: I guess the question is, can they prove that they were actively aware that this was harming kids? And did they keep going and go, oh, well, you know, it is what it is. Hopefully, parents.
2: I was a kid. I feel harmed.
0: Do you?
2: So open shut case. I'm no judge or lawyer, but let's go. If I
3: those
2: gavel.
3: Other losses were in other states, I'm assuming.
1: Yeah, in other states. But yeah, they've been found liable in similar situations, so we'll see this how this one goes. But apparently, the legal strain is having an effect on Meta. There was a recent case awarded to a single plaintiff in Los Angeles and other state and federal cases. Meta recently reported its first profit loss of $2.4 billion, and they're blaming their recent legal expenses.
3: My question now is, what does the state do with the money? Like, if you're saying, like, this is affecting our children, the children, which I'm not saying it's not true, what are they doing with the money? Is it going into schools? Are they giving it to
0: great.
3: The kids?
0: Can they, like, at least get the teachers pencils?
3: Yeah, so they, like, have, what are they doing with cards? That? Because you're using the kids as a means to get to sue, but now is that money going back to the people who actually were harmed?
0: It's a great question. Yeah. It's a mess. Kenny, what else do you have?
1: This is a sweet story. So there's a woman from Missouri and her boyfriend, Emma and Jason. Jason is a competitive power lifter, and Emma is always going to his powerlifting competitions to support him. Emma is on a health kick of her own, and she signed up for a half marathon, but was feeling really anxious, especially having to run the marathon alone. So her boyfriend, Jason, secretly trained for 2 months and registered for this half marathon without her knowing. And as he was driving her to the race, the big reveal, he opened up the trunk of the car with his running shoes in it.
0: Oh, that's sweet.
1: And they ran the race together.
0: That's awesome.
1: And finished.
0: Did he win?
1: They tied together.
3: They ran together. They went together.
1: Side by side, they did a half marathon, 13 miles in 2 hours, 29 minutes.
0: Awesome.
2: That's
0: Kenny.
2: Pretty good.
0: Thanks for keeping us somewhat informed.
1: That's what's happening.
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0: 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This is the TJ Show. We've got Kevin in Colorado Springs. Hey, Kevin.
1: What's happening?
0: Tell me, Kevin, what is the most exciting part of your life right now?
1: Right now, it's listening to TJ on the radio.
0: Well, that's me.
1: Is it you, TJ?
0: Yes.
1: Yeah. All right. Sweet, man. Hey, man, I've never really talked to a radio host before.
0: So, you know, like the obvious answer when we take a phone call is like, oh, talking to you guys. But I mean, like, what's the real life answer? Like, in your life, what is most exciting to you every day?
1: Just recently, I became a grandfather.
0: Hey, look at that.
2: Congrats, man.
0: Kevin, that's so cool. You know, we had our first baby quite a while ago now, but I remember, like, there was just something that clicked in my parents. They just totally changed. It was something got lit up inside of them when they had their first grandkid, and I see them through a whole different lens, and I also appreciate them a lot more now. Being a parent, I'm like, man, I put them through that. My mom loves it. Mm-hmm. She celebrates that. My kids borderline torture me at times. She's like, that's what you get.
1: Right.
0: It's like a villain.
2: Yeah.
0: She laughs, just like you.
2: Right? Just like that.
1: Yeah. So we all get through it as parents, but then it all gets payback when you have grandkids.
0: Yeah, how do we fix this so that everyone's just nice to each other? Like, can we get the kids to be nice to their parents early, and then we start that train?
1: I don't know. I think they just got to discover who they are. And the more they try to discover who they're not, their parents, they end up being more like their parents.
2: Yeah, that's real. My mother told me growing up, be careful what you do to me because your kids will do it back to you. Well, joke's on her because I don't have kids.
0: Well, you won that one.
2: Got her. Yeah. Got him.
1: And my wife gets on me because she goes, why don't you get more angry at him? I go, how can I get angry at him? He's doing the same stuff I did.
2: Right.
1: Like,
0: Kevin, how long have you been with your wife?
1: 36 years.
0: Unbelievable.
2: Nice.
0: All right, Kevin. I have to ask because I'm taking note. You know, I'm getting close to rocking year number 13 with my wife Jess. And so I always want to take note. What are you doing right? How are you staying with someone for 36 years? Tell me all about it.
1: I think you just take every day as it comes to you and treat it as a gift. That you're with her.
0: And you like hanging out with her?
1: Yeah, I do. She makes me laugh. And it sounds cliche, an old movie from Jerry Maguire, but she completes me. She really does.
0: You feel like one.
1: Yeah.
0: That's awesome.
1: Yeah. Mm-hmm. And there's so many times during the day, you know, I say, I was just thinking about doing this. And she goes, so was I. Mm-hmm. I was thinking about going out to Cheddar's tonight. Let's go to Cheddar's. She goes, so was I. I'm like, oh. But that's just inspiring, I guess you could call it. Surreal.
3: Hey, Kevin, you had me at hello.
0: That's Kenny, by the way. He's taken, Kenny.
1: Yeah.
0: All right.
1: Yeah. That was the same movie, though.
2: Yeah, it is. Great line, too.
0: Well, Kevin, listen, we appreciate you listening to the radio. Thank you for turning on the show. We really just love getting a chance to talk to you.
1: You're welcome. You guys are great. Keep it up.
2: Appreciate it, man.
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It's the TJ Show, and someone we know saved big money. Maybe you could take a couple notes on this one. I know I am. We're going to get to it a few moments away. It's coming up on the TJ Show.

0: 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This is the TJ Show. You know, I only had the opportunity to hang out with Kenny's dad once. But I think it changed my life. It was that wonderful. I loved it. I sat by the pool.
1: Very impactful.
0: Yeah. And you've hung out with Kenny's dad before.
1: Yeah, good guy.
0: He's full of wisdom. He knows how to save money in a great way. And yeah. So you were bringing this up. And you got to bring this up on the radio because who knows how much this is going to save someone.
2: Yeah,
0: this is the way to do it.
2: He was feeling particularly proud of himself for a bargain that he got. And he calls me up. And first of all, every interaction with my dad starts with this phrase. And it doesn't matter what you're doing.
3: He goes, hey, what are you doing there?
2: Like, I could literally be at the dining room table eating dinner. And he'll walk in and say,
3: hey, what are you doing there?
2: It's pretty obvious what I'm doing, Pop. But he calls me because he's so proud. He went to an outdoor furniture store and he got this table and chair set. The original price for it was $4,500. It's on sale for $3,000. He got it for $1,500.
0: See, how do you do that? Then this is like a department store.
2: Yeah. So he explains it as,
3: well, I went in there and I said, well, how much will you sell me the floor model for?
2: And then,
0: which is great, if they're willing to sell you the floor model.
2: So I guess they agreed upon $1,500, and as they're loading it into his truck, he goes,
3: well, look at all those scratches there at the bottom of it.
2: So they go in the back and bring him out a brand new set out of the box. And he paid for the floor model price.
0: Which was how much?
2: $1,500.
1: So they agreed to a price for the floor model.
2: Yeah.
1: They're loading in his car. He starts to point out the scratches, and they're like, eh. And they go, give him a brand new one from the back.
2: He's just like, I don't want to mess with this guy.
1: That's great.
4: The whole point of buying a floor model is buying it as is.
2: Exactly.
4: You know what I mean? You should that's buy it with all the scratches and the dents on it.
3: Well, that's because, you know, this ain't my first rodeo, Heather, right? I knew what to do.
0: But then there's more.
2: Yeah, so you know those smokeless fire pits? They run on propane.
0: Yep. Mm-hmm.
2: People have them in their backyards. They're super expensive. And there's this one, I happen to see it on a website. It's like $1,500 for this smokeless fire pit. He sees it on the floor.
3: Hey, that thing right there, it's got a broken foot. You can't sell it like that.
0: What's a broken foot?
2: So it's got 4 feet that it rests on, legs of the thing.
3: You can't sell it like that. But I'll buy it for you.
2: He bought this thing. Over $1,000. He bought it for $50.
0: $50?
1: They were going to throw it away. He's right. What are you going to do with that?
4: Yeah.
1: I just don't know if I'll be bold enough to ask. That's the thing.
0: It's amazing.
3: There's no way you're going to be able to sell that, but you could sell it to me for $50.
2: And that, you know what, great. He did is he fixed the foot. He found a piece of metal. He drilled new holes into the bottom of the thing. And now this thing, you can't tell. You'd have to really be looking for the damage in order to see it. And it stands perfectly flat and level, and the thing works great. It's a cool little accent to the backyard.
4: Good, I would have just put one of the books TJ gave me underneath of it.
2: I offered.
4: Propped up.
2: I offered.
3: No, you know, that's the easy way, son. And as you know, there are two ways to do things, the easy way and the hard way. And sometimes you got to learn how to do things the hard way.
0: Well, listen, he's got a whole lot of extra money. He can spend anywhere else he wants.
2: Yeah.
0: And I admire that. Very well done. Thank you for sharing that, Kenny.
2: You got it, man.
0: This is the TJ Show.
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0: 93.9 WABY. This is the TJ Show. There's a headline in Time. It says, flirting is a lost art. They're explaining why modern dating culture has made face-to-face flirting and spontaneous approaches feel increasingly difficult. We really are in the twilight zone. It goes on to say that there are declining interpersonal skills. Over-reliance on digital platforms, DMs, and texting allows people to edit responses and avoid pretty much all vulnerability. You would take a risk before all of that nonsense. And, you know, if it didn't work out, you'd learn a lesson and maybe you'd adjust for next time.
1: Yeah. And also you would learn game from like your friends and things like that. Mm-hmm. I think now the place to learn game is from like your uncles, like older guys.
2: Right.
1: You know what I'm saying? Those jokers be smooth with it.
2: No, 100%.
1: I mean, they
2: dude,
1: get you.
2: Back in the day when I was going to bars with my friends, I saw my friends go home with some goblins, but they had game. You know what I'm saying?
0: That's not nice.
1: They'll teach you how to talk.
2: But that's what I'm saying. If you, the way you look doesn't always, you know, if you have game.
1: You spit and You might get it.
0: Fear of rejection and vulnerability. People are just terrified of being rejected. I dealt with this a lot when I was growing up in high school. And honestly, I think it was warranted because I was rejected all the time. So I would try to make a move, whatever you want to call that. And I'd, you know, say, basically, can I take you out to dinner? And the look of horror, like, how could you ask me to do that? Mm. Do you really think is this a charity?
3: So exposure therapy didn't work for you.
0: Well, it did because I was committed. I eventually started reading books about, you know, how to like talk to women. And there was something in there that gave me just
1: enough. To your uncles, man. It's one thing to read a book. It's another thing to talk to somebody who's experienced it.
2: Right.
1: You don't have to then experience that. You can just learn through them.
0: Well, listen, he got Aunt Tracy, so he must have done something. Mm-hmm. Right. But I will say, actually, eventually I did start confiding in some women that I knew I didn't have a chance with, but they're a little older than me. Mm-hmm. And I just talked about being vulnerable. I just said, I don't know what to do. Mm-hmm. Like, how do I do this? And so I actually started showing her text messages of the interactions that I was having with my wife, Jess, and other girls that I was dating. And she was like, well, say it this way or say it that way. And then actually, no, by the time I got to my wife, Jess, I did feel like I knew what to do. And then that's the one, you know, that seemed to work out. But it required vulnerability and a willingness to say, I actually don't know what to do here. Loss of everyday practice is another reason they cite here. Convenience and smartphones fill daily downtime. So waiting in line or commuting, think about how many times you're in a line and people are on a phone. They have zero interest in interacting with anyone on the line.
1: Well, the first time I ever heard the term social anxiety, I think it was like 3 years ago. And I'm like, what is that? Just talk. Like, what are you talking about social anxiety? But I think that's been brought on. Not saying it doesn't exist. Don't come for me. I think it's been brought on because we rely so much on our phones now to do everything.
0: Sure. Oh, yeah. Yeah,
1: I mean, just text. You don't call. You don't, you know what I'm saying? Like,
0: keep your phone in your pocket and just watch what happens when you get into an elevator, when you're in a line at a grocery store. People, they can't handle just looking at the face of another human being. It's bizarre. And when you say hi, I've seen people get shocked and they actually light up. They go, oh, hey, somebody's talking to me. Oh, my goodness. And they encourage low stakes exposure as a solution. So just simple things like making eye contact, smiling at someone, it rebuilds confidence. Making simple small talk is a way to get back in the game. This is the TJ Show.
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Maybe you could take a couple notes on this one. I know I am. We're going to get to it a few moments away. It's coming up on the TJ Show.

0: 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This is the TJ Show, or news. It sounds different around here. Kenny reads through every story he can find, and then he brings us the most interesting ones. Kenny, what's happening on the planet today?
1: We're learning about a pretty big drug bust at Penn State University. 14 individuals, mostly Penn State students, have been charged in connection with what officials are calling a multi-state drug operation operating out of off-campus fraternity houses.
2: Tuition's expensive.
1: Apparently, large quantities of cocaine were bought in Philadelphia and New York City and brought back to State College, Pennsylvania, where the drugs were cut, packaged, and sold, mainly to Penn State students. And a couple of fraternity brothers were leading this operation.

0: Maybe there's no connection there. I'm assuming a lot.
1: Well, it seems like something you might have to be high to think to do, but I don't know.
2: Or catch a squirrel. I mean, it's really hard to catch a squirrel. You probably have to be high on cocaine
0: to do it. Well, they lure it in with peanut butter, I think.
2: That would get me.
3: Squirrel has to be high on something to allow themselves to be dressed up. Right. So.
2: Ooh, is it getting in the water? Is this like a cocaine shark situation? Cocaine squirrel.
0: What? There will probably be a Netflix documentary about this, so we'll find out more at that time. Yeah. Kenny, what else do you have?
1: An interesting survey done by Talker Research, funded by the Idaho Potato Commission. They found that adults, for the most part, are overestimating how much $100 will buy them at the grocery store.
0: No, I knew that one. Let me tell you, I go to that grocery store and I'm shocked every single time at what the price is at the register. It's bizarre. My wife has me pick up yogurts for the kids, and I was like, what? Isn't that just yogurt? And they're like, yeah. And I go, how is it that much money? It's crazy.
2: You ever start second guessing? You're like, do they really need this?
0: Yes.
2: I've done that. I've put things in my cart, and I'm like, do I really need this? Right. Take it out. Like, I go back and forth, put it back in, take it out, put it back in, take it out.
0: Unbelievable.
2: Yeah, it's insane.
1: But pretty interesting. So they gave respondents a fake $100 budget and asked them what they would buy at the grocery store. And the majority of respondents thought that they would have two more meals covered by the $100 budget than actually was available to them.
0: The target's moving fast.
1: Yeah, so there are some tips as to how to stretch your grocery budget. They say choose multi-use staples like rice, beans, eggs, and frozen vegetables. Calculate your cost per serving rather than relying solely on sticker prices. Also, use perishable foods early in the week before relying on those shelf-stable options. And the last one, compare unit prices rather than the sticker price, the price per ounce, to find the best deal between brand and store brands.
0: I'll also throw in the ring, discount grocery stores, amazing. Good food's idea. Almost about to expire, but it's perfect.
2: And if you have a big family, want to buy bulk, go to Costco.
0: Oh, love it. This is the TJ Show.
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0: 93.9 WABY. This is the TJ Show. And sure, I guess we can go here. Can you remind me, what did I mess up about Harry Potter last week?
1: You called Professor McGonagall Dr. McGonagall, and you identified her as him.
0: Well, okay. Yeah, I'm playing a Harry Potter Go Fish game with my kids. They love Harry Potter.
1: Sounds like fun.
0: Yes, Nate, what can I do for you?
2: It kind of irked me that you called her a guy. I was like, I'm a big Harry Potter fan.
3: Yeah, Eric, can you too?
1: Yeah, I corrected him right away.
2: It's Professor McGonagall, yeah. I remember you saying that you would pay your kid $100 not to watch it, but I would pay you $100 to watch it.
0: Really?
2: Yeah, it's a great movie series. I genuinely think if you gave it a shot, you might actually find yourself surprised.
0: Well, I do hear people seem to love it. You're a fan,
3: it
0: right?
3: It is good, yeah.
2: Absolutely.
0: Tell me, you don't have to pay me to watch it, but tell me, why are you so passionate that people start watching Harry Potter? Go ahead, sell me on it.
2: It is. I read the books, and the books are just so well written and so good. I read them in high school, absolutely fell in love with them. And I actually read the Lord of the Rings as well. Just great series, great writing. Lord of the Rings, going on a tangent, was way harder to read. But Harry Potter was just, it was just my childhood, you know? Like, I spent a lot of time growing up into it. I watched all the movies when they came out in the theaters. Just great show, great writing.
0: My kids, they keep asking me. It means a lot to them that I watch it. So I'm starting to lean towards maybe doing it just for that. And maybe I'll care about it in the process. So thank you for that.
2: No problem. I know you like to incorrectly pronounce stuff. I was like, oh, I got to correct them. I was like, that's going to bother me.
0: Well, yeah, no. I mean, listen, if I watch the movies, I'm sure I'll figure it out. You know what I did find interesting was I started listening to the first one on audiobook because my daughter Charlie's been asking me, please read the book, please read. And I'm like, okay, so what I like is that there's been a cat that lives for a very long time, right? But it's actually a professor.
1: That's McGonagall.
0: Oh, that is McGonagall.
1: She can transfigure herself. She's what's called an anime guy and can turn into a cat at will.
0: Oh, okay. Is that what that is?
2: Mm-hmm. Honestly, if you read the books and you didn't watch the movies, I think you could get away with not watching the movies.
0: Okay, good to know. Yeah, they've redone those books where they sound like they're these beautiful productions.
1: Yeah, I'm listening to them now. They're cast productions, so they have full cast readings of the Harry Potter books. I'm on the third one already.
0: Well, listen, Nate, note taken. Do you have a Harry Potter tattoo?
2: I don't.
3: Okay. Oh, you're not a real fan then, Nate.
0: Kenny's
3: no.
1: I got the Deathly Hallows on my bicep.
2: No, I've only got one tattoo, and it's of a fox. So.
0: Oh, cool, man. That's much cooler.
3: What'd it say? Yeah, you see? Thank you. Good job. Appreciate you, bro. You got the joke.
2: I know.
3: Take care, Nate.

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0: Is non-alcoholic beer okay at work? We're going to talk about that today. I've got Black Label Society tickets. I've got tickets for you to go see the Ghost movie. 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That's it's the latest insult from Gen Z. We'll get to it. 93.9 WABY.
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Have you voted for the guys yet in the radio station? I encourage you to do that. You know, when you get a second.

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So what are you doing right now? You having a non-alcoholic beer at work? 93.9 WABY. America is split 50-50. Some people say it's okay to have non-alcoholic beer at work. Other people say no. Well, we'll talk more about this.

Are you enjoying an ice-cold, non-alcoholic beer at work? 93.9 WABY, I'm Dylana. America's split 50-50 on whether people should be allowed to have non-alcoholic beer at work or not. I don't know what the... Are we not supposed to? Nobody told me. New girl. I don't know.

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93.9 WABY, our three-year anniversary party. According to the email that Renna sent me, I'm going to have details for you on Friday at noon. Do I know anything right now? No, because Ralph knows that I can't keep a secret. But it's the opposite for Renna. I mean, that dude is like a vault. He can keep a secret. Yeah. I learned that yesterday.

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1: 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Before that, we heard from Slipknot. As Sid Wilson and Slipknot turns, the latest is Sid Wilson has acknowledged his split with Slipknot through a change on his Instagram account. I'm Dylan. I just keep waiting. I want to hear what Corey Taylor has to say, right? Yeah.

93.9 WABY. I'm Dylan. Weeknights after 7 o'clock, don't miss The Enforcer. Mike will be here tonight with tickets for you to go see the Ghost movie. Black Label Society tickets. That all starts at 7 o'clock.

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93.9 WABY. I'm Dylan. You a big Chad Gray fan? I like him. I mean, I like Tell Yeah. I love Mudvayne. He has said possibility of new music with a solo band. Yeah. I'd love to hear it. Do it. Does that chant actually work? 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

Latest from Shinedown, Young Again, 93.9 WABY. Waby celebrating 3 years. All the details about the anniversary party. Renan tells me I'm going to have those for you at noon on Friday. Do I actually know anything yet? No. He's aware of the fact that I can't keep a secret, so yeah.

93.9 WABY. Lyrics so good, you can turn them in on an English paper. Think back to high school for just a second. One of the guys I went to high school with, we had to turn in this poem for English. And he used lyrics from this song. So he's up there reading the poem, and I just burst into laughter. Like, that's more human than human. Did anybody else in the class realize what song it was? No. Who got in trouble? Yeah. Me. For laughing. I mean, but they are great lyrics.

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What? The latest slang insult from Gen Z is using the term polyester. 93.9 WABY. 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

0: Love X-Lax, 93.9 WABY. Think about some of those insults from the 90s. Gen Z has turned the word polyester into slang insult for anything low quality or inauthentic. Yeah. I don't hate that.
1: They're so polyester. Itchy.
0: Annoying. All right, I get it.

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So all the info. Who's playing? All right. 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

0: 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This one is for Ron. I appreciate Ron reaching out. You can text us, too.
1: Yeah.

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I'm Dylan. I appreciate you listening. Thank you. Renna should be here any moment. Black Label Society tickets. Tickets to go see the Ghost movie. Yeah. He's got all of it. And 420 Stoner Bridge.

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Red Hot Chili Peppers, man, they're working on a new record. That sounds like fun time, and I know they're always working hard and out doing what they just did. Anyhow, it's going to be summer fun, ending with some new music from a lot of bands in 93.9 WABY. Is bringing you new music. Welcome to Rolling with Ralph. We have some fun stuff happening today, including your chance to score some tickets to the Ghost movie, and you can pick up a pair of tickets to see Black Label Society this Tuesday at the Palace Theater. It's music from Atreyu.

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0: It's More Music Tuesday with Five Finger Death Punch, 93.9 WABY. Today's Tuesday, right? So I should be doing some two-fisted double doses, right? Now, if you want to request them, you can do that. Ralph at 93.9 WABY. I'll throw on two by your favorite band. 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

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You could take maybe one or two fingers and touch. What'd you think I was going to say? Your radio dial. It said it's a 93.9 WABY. Number one preset, man. That's kind of a way that they're tracking us now. I think that's pretty cool. The radio rating system is definitely an outdated system, but, man, there's other ways to show how many of you are out there listening to your radio loud again.

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0: I'm Zombie and Marilyn Manson hit Mansfield, Massachusetts at the Xfinity Center. 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

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No, movies are fun, right? It's still fun to go to the movies, get a big old bucket of buttery popcorn and just rubbing around. Yeah, man, you know, we've been giving away movie passes for a few years now. They're usually for music movies. The Ghost movies coming to town. Jessica Peck, Brandon Macy, David Suits, Sarah Strong, Mike Sexton, Allie Warman, and Jeremy Rogers. Some of our winners to the Ghost movie coming to Cross Gates and to Colony Center Regal Theaters. A bunch of choices for the movie. Linkin Park's putting out a movie. That's up next. 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

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Yeah, that's us. 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

Straight Pipe on the 420 Stoner Rock Break, 93.9 WABY. 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Down is going to be bringing the Strap It Down Tour 2026 with Helmet. 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They're playing at the Palladium in Worcester, August 26th. That's going to be fun, man. Maybe take a little road trip. 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

Temple of the Dog, 93.9 WABY. I hope most of you make it to heaven. I watch some of you complain and reach out for help and every little detail of your life on Facebook. Hey, man, does anyone know where I could buy some real good shoelaces? If you're looking where to buy shoelaces on Facebook, then you probably need to be wearing Velcro sneakers. She's a

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Black Label Society, August 25th, Palace Theater. I got your tickets coming up this hour. Keep listening. So I was talking about shoelaces earlier. It's funny, man. People need Facebook to help them solve their problems and catch a deal somewhere where shoelaces are going to be cheaper. But they complain a lot about the dumbest things, right? Some people just don't complain no matter how bad or awesome their life is, right? David Cifaldi was hiking on Granite Mountain back in July. He's out in Montana, dude. This dude is hiking. He tripped over a rock and he impaled himself with one of his hiking poles. Ouch. And he managed to hike back 10 miles, not complaining, while possibly bleeding to death. And he survived, thank God. All because he had good shoelaces.

Metallo Block hits tonight at 9 o'clock, brought to you by Tacos and Stuff on 93.9 WABY. Mike the Enforcer is your host. He's going to have some chances to win, but right now I have your chance to win two tickets to see Black Label Society, Zach Sabbath, and Dark Chapel at the Palace Theater a week from tonight, next Tuesday, August 25th. Text the name Zach. Spell it right or you do not win. 518-900-9229.

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Rev Theory, Ralph Renna, 93.9 WABY. I got music coming up from Pennywise covering Motorhead. 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

Blackstone Cherry and 93.9 WABY. So congratulations goes out to Scott Patrick O'Malley. Picked himself up some tickets to Black Label Society. And yes, we were broadcasting. And when I say we, I mean Wavy. And the whole crew of Wavy Weirdos were there, including the two top weirdos, myself and Mike the Enforcer. Congratulations goes out to Adam Bishop and Johnny Angus. They registered to win tickets to Black Label Society this past Sunday. And guess what? They're going to be joining Wavy this Tuesday at the Palace. We got new music from a lot of bands coming up, but this is a classic from BLS by request from my friend Ronnie over in Albany. Ronnie, you still live over there?

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So September 5th, the Great Hudson Valley Rock Fest. I set my friends on fire along with members of Mice and Men, a band called Jamie's Elsewhere, Bayway, New Jersey. The list goes on and on. All the details are on the gig guide on 93.9 WABY.com. 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

Buck Cherry, 93.9 WABY. So after the TJ show, I hope you're all enjoying Dylan, the midday mistress. She's a lot tougher than she comes off. She's really holding back, and she's really got a plan for Albany and Troy and Schenectady. So keep listening to Dylan, and as she's here, we're going to let her make a few of the cool announcements so you guys tune in and listen to her. It's kind of, I don't have to force her on you. Are you kidding me, dude? Come on. But Dylan's going to be making a big announcement real soon. As soon as we can get her the information, the proper facts and data, as they say, for the Wavy 3-year anniversary party. That's all on Dylan, dude.

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93.9 WABY, 90s and 2000s rock. The Drool Cups will be dribbling and overflowing tonight as Mike the Enforcer has Black Label Society tickets, ghost tickets, and so much more to give away tonight as the Bastard Nation rolls in 7 to midnight. That Metallo Block will smack you right in the dinghy about four times at 9 o'clock, and tacos and stuff will be flying all over the studios. The walls, the board, it's going to be a mess tomorrow. For your road rage... Yeah.

Trapped on 93.9 WABY, your home for 90s and 2000s rock. Yes, we are indeed headstrong into another 40 hours together, you bastards. Good evening, ladies and gentlemen, boys and girls, and bastards of all ages. Mikey and Forcer with you on a Tuesday evening. Welcome to a little segment we like to call the Bastard Nation, and oh, how proud are we of it. Coming up tonight, your opportunity to win a pair of tickets to go see Black Label Society a week from tonight at the Palace Theater. Also give you a chance to go see the feature film From Ghost to Big to Rig. And man, we are going to be all over the place this weekend. Beginning this Thursday evening, I will give you Ralph's full schedule and itinerary coming up. Here's Ron Falling Angels. Let the madness begin, you bastards. It's Wavy.

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Evanescence going under on 93.9 WABY. This Thursday, he's going to be doing what I've been longing for all summer. He's headed north, join the Wavy Adirondack Summer Invasion. 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I don't know if you got to do the draw or not, but I'm going to do the draw. The Hillbilly Fun Park. You'll have t-shirts, stickers, and your shot at winning tickets to upcoming shows. And then after he's done there, he's headed down to Lake George Village for the fireworks at 9 o'clock. Rocking the Rondacks, that's what we're doing, one riff at a time. And Ralph, while you're up there, grab me a nice big fat of Sicilian from Capri, will you, brother? Here's Pearl Jam and Daughter, it's 93.9 WABY. All right, two pieces, I'm a fat bastard.

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For the kid that lives upstairs, the operator and soul crusher on 93.9 WABY, your home for 90s and 2000s rock. Again this Thursday, Ralph headed north for the Wavy Adirondack Summer Invasion. He's going to kick things off 6 to 8 at the Hillbilly Fun Park. He'll have t-shirts, stickers, concert tickets to give away. And then he's headed down to Lake George to the village for the fireworks at 9 p.m. Pretty cool to be him, huh? Well, it's because he's the only one that can drive the van, actually. Yeah, it's because of his little legs and the wooden blocks on the pedals.

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